0: It seems you feel our work is not a benefit to the public.
1: Replicants are like any other machine. They're either a benefit or a hazard. They're a benefit, it's not my problem.
0: May I ask you a personal question?
1: Sure.
0: Have you ever retired a human by mistake?
1: No.
0: But in your position, that is a risk.

0: designers reckon that after a few years, they might develop their own emotional responses. Hate, love, fear, anger, envy. So they built in a fail-safe device.
1: Which is what?
0: For your lifespan.
2: Do you mind if I smoke?
3: It won't affect the test. Just relax and answer as simply as you can.
2: Is this testing whether I'm a replicant?

get lost. Found in the stars that drowned me, and I was coming down with the falls. And everybody knew that I wasn't me, but trying to be true. Listen to the groove and watching all the moves and coming close to you. Fuck, I'm supposed to do.

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0: to choose, you're scrambling. Every day, the monotonous wasteland between work and play, it's never ending. You're firmly here to stay, there's scuff marks on your wall and your deposit is long gone, you're trawling the papers. Looking for the answers. Loopholes and data. Loopholes and data. Loopholes and data. Loopholes and data.
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2: I say!

Concert begins. The bass is an amalgamation of everything. Rules are not to be played by rebels. The story of never ending. Your introversion led you here. Intuition protected you along the way. Feelings allowed you to be well balanced. And perspective gave you foresight. The top of the mountain is nothing without the climb. Only the strong will survive. Only the strong will survive.

Why do the other kids do everything differently? They choose different things. They stick together on everything. Why are you always the one who's out of step?

0: talking to?
1: Sometimes
0: you ain't even talking to me. I thought you knew. I thought you knew. Nigga, what the fuck you about? You ain't doing shit but talking shit. Hey, I don't run my mouth. Hey, that motherfucking thing.
2: Hit that motherfucker.
0: Hit that motherfucker. You had it back.
2: Hit that motherfucker.
0: Stupid ass motherfucking nigga comes to the wrong. That motherfucker. Oh, you finna get fucked up.
2: Hit that motherfucker.
0: You finna get

0: angry and restless, and the soothing melody soon turned into chaotic shrills.
1: My queen.
0: Tears of nectar were rolling down the wanderer's cheeks. He could feel the pain and the anger. He knew deep down his own negligence would eventually lead to their deaths, but it mattered not.

Almighty, I-80, watch what you saying. I've been high and wildin' since a baby, I was faded. Living in the Big Apple, isn't it amazing? But it doesn't matter, nothing in this city's sacred. I'm not gonna hate it, I'll tolerate it. But just know, I'm the one that gotta save it. Do I wanna travel or remain with the same view from this route that stays the same but always changes? I see a million faces beneath me racing. I'm just

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0: C-E. They thought it was Celtic, okay. So the club remained as Celtic FC.
1: Interesting.
2: Tangent as well is one of my favourite bands, heavy metal, is Celtic Frost.
1: Yeah.
2: From Switzerland.
1: Absolutely.
2: But it's Celtic
1: Are
2: Frost.
1: They Swiss?
2: Everyone, yeah, they're from Zurich. So everyone says Celtic Frost. So I'm saying Celtic Frost now, man.
1: Exactly. That's the awesome, confusion.
2: Man. Yeah. So Celtic Football Club, Celtic yeah. Frost.
3: That's
2: Celtic,
3: awesome.
2: Everyone.
0: That's really cool. Man.
1: Absolutely great band.
2: Absolutely.
1: Should check them out.
2: Rock and roll.
1: I saw another video of you from the video of the single Tuesday Paperboy, and there is some kind of footage of a show of your band, of a performance, and
3: yep.
1: That's how I imagine to sing. Watching your band in a small club full of people, all are sweating, but now here your first band in a daylight in a really open street.
3: Well, people will still be sweating.
1: Still sweating.
3: Still
1: that's
3: sweating
1: true.
3: The heat in the place.
0: Hopefully if the people turn up we'll make them dance.
2: They won't have a choice.
3: We had a 2-day shoot for that music video you're talking about, mm-hmm. And the first day of the shoot we had the big gig that you can see. And everyone had a few beers and we're having a big party and it was as sweaty and as chaotic as it looked. But then we were up at 7 o'clock the next game morning to film all the serious stuff, all the cinematic stuff. Mm. Half the cast had to drop out because everyone was still in their bed, rough as toast. So we learned a wee lesson there.
1: It's kind of a hangover mood then.
3: Yeah, mm-hmm. Yeah.
1: But you promise now that the people will dance at your performance.
3: Yes,
1: right?
3: We promise to try our best.
1: Because I wanted to say, what's your performance strategy? And
2: we build it up, we take it down, we build it back up again. You know what I mean?
3: Yeah.
2: We keep it. Don't ever. It's not boring. Keeps them going. Keeps them interested.
0: Yeah, yeah, yeah. Right? It's like we start out strong and we get calm, and then blow it right back up.
2: It's party
0: at the end.
2: Yep.
0: And we make the people dance.
1: And when I first. Yeah. Get into your band, into your music. I thought it's interesting because you have these Celtic folk melodies played with some kind of a pop punk attitude. But on the promo photos, you're looking like people from the early rave culture. I don't know. So where are your influences coming from, really?
3: So the ethos of the band when we first started out, you know, there's so much traditional music in Scotland and in Ireland, and it's maybe struggled to be translated into the newer generations, you know. So much culture that is maybe underappreciated in Scotland, but bands, you know, rock and roll bands, people go and see that and they're really interested in that stuff. So we thought maybe we can bridge the gap, you know. We play with the traditional instruments, we play old songs, but with a rock and roll attitude. So maybe people come and see us, they want to learn more about, you know, Scottish and Irish culture. So that's kind of where we come from with that.
0: Yeah, it's definitely in the UK, the rave culture, as you said, that's like the style in Scotland. Everyone has the, you know, the shiny track tops and stuff. So before the band, we dressed like this also. So, but these are our influences, you know, Britpop and punk rock and Celtic folk. So we blend all that together in the music and we dress the way that we like to dress, you know.
1: And so in the early days, you played kind of traditionals, kind of covers, or
3: it was more traditional back in the early days for sure.
0: Started out as three piece,
3: but naturally when you bring, you know, a bass guitar and a drum kit into the situation, it takes on a whole new light.
1: Of course, yeah.
0: And we found the sound of Brogil through that.
1: I heard that your accordion player couldn't play accordion in the beginning.
3: No, like, well, no, man. We just had an idea, and Sam found an accordion up his loft that belonged to his grandfather. And yeah, we just took it from there.
1: He learned it.
3: So, yeah, there's we don't know how to play these traditional instruments traditionally, you know. We just kind of have made up our own style as we've went along, because we have absolutely no qualifications to be playing these instruments.
1: Cool. That's cool. I also heard that you mentioned once that the lyrics about of your songs are about mostly about love and your hometown. And I think you're coming from a town called Falkirk.
0: Yes,
1: is that true?
0: Falkirk, yes.
1: Falkirk.
0: You're saying it right. You're saying it correct.
2: Yeah, you've said everything right, sir. You're doubting yourself. I mean, you've got it. You've got
0: you're
2: it.
0: Good.
1: So how is life in Falkirk? How's the cultural scene there?
0: The cultural scene is quite slow, I would say.
3: Yeah.
0: Falkirk's a beautiful...

0: This Friday?
1: Yeah.
0: Yeah, really nice. I'm really excited to hear more. I think our radio, we already got it sent for like promotional, but I haven't listened to it yet. So I'm very excited to hear the songs live tonight. Yeah, what's how's the feeling for you to have like first album coming out soon?
1: We're like really excited. We were expecting to maybe be a bit more nervous, but I think we're also sort of proud of what we've ended up with, that I don't feel like us as a band at that moment could have done a more West Side Cowboy album, and so I think we're all really proud of it, and so just really excited for people to hear it, and I hope people enjoy it as much as we enjoyed making it.
0: Very nice. Yeah, that's the most important thing, yourself enjoying it, of course. And your band is pretty new. You released your first song in 2024, but it's not the first band that you're playing in together, I read. You all met during your studies at a College of Music, right?
1: Yeah.
0: And you had other bands first, but then you decided to do a band together, I guess? How did that happen, like?
2: It was, well, me and Ruben met maybe on like the second day of uni or something, and I was running around where we were staying and couldn't find anyone who I had similar music taste to, and I heard Ruben across the room talking about, I think it was either like Pavement or Nick Drake, and I ran over. I was like, who are you and why? Yep. So we became friends, and then within a week started our first band together, which was called Daikai Dai, and we played in loads of other different things, like Manchester as a town is it's got loads of bands and everyone kind of plays in each other's, but with that band Daikai Dai, we just it's very different, it was very different, and I think we took it all too seriously basically, and when we started Cowboys it was to do the opposite, just to have fun playing music again and to not drive yourself mad with trying to make something perfect or whatever, but that ultimately makes for a much more creative environment, and yeah, makes for better music because you feel more comfortable in things, and yeah, I guess that was like 2 years ago or something? Yeah, so and now we're here basically.
0: Totally, yeah, a lot happened. I mean, you won the, what was it, Glastonbury Festival Talent Contest. You just joked around that you want to enter the Bandit Contest here, and I was like, what do you mean? and you were also on the cover of the NME. What's the shortage of that? Do you know that?
2: NME.
0: NME. NME, right,
1: yeah,
0: okay.
1: NME, yeah. Like, NME. You're my enemy.
0: Oh, really?
1: Yeah, I think that's what it's like.
2: Well, that's supposed to be, yeah, was that
1: meant
2: the pun?
1: To do. I think that's the pun, yeah.
0: NME. Got it.
2: Yeah. Music press,
0: all right.
2: In England.
0: Learning something every day. No, you were on the cover of that, and that all happened in like 2 years of releasing music. All went so fast, and it's really nice to hear that it comes from a wholehearted place, like that you felt really free, and you, because my question was like, did you plan to get like famous?
1: Not
0: you could
1: in
0: say
1: any
0: you know
1: way. No. It was actually out of all of the projects that we've ever been a part of, and me and Paddy specifically have been in a lot together, we in all of the other ones we were like, we're gonna do it like every single day until people notice us, and then the first time that we just stopped caring and stopped being bothered and just did it genuinely for like nothing but the fun of it. It ironically was the first time it worked, and so we sort of kick ourselves to this day because we were never expecting it to happen, and we're so grateful that people like it and people come and watch and people listen. So it's been really amazing.
0: Totally beautiful. Yeah, very glad that you're here. It's your second time this year in Switzerland. You supported Geese in March at Extra in Zurich, and I just saw today that you're also coming back in November again. You're playing at Exil.
1: Yeah, yeah.
0: Yeah, and now you're here. Really nice. I don't know why I just looked. we just talked a bit about your album coming out. And I love the artwork with the horse on it. I mean, you all have like, you have a bit of a horse theme.

0: So maybe this is a little bit a too near to the heart question for practicing witches, but if you want to, do you want to tell me what kind of ritual you do before a show like this?
1: We get asked that question all the lot, time, but we don't have a
0: you don't have one.
2: Well, we really need to get one together, don't we?
3: I'll tell you why, though. It's because there's so much that happens before a show. Mm. There's just no time. Like, there's absolute, by the time you've sound checked, you need to get ready, you need to line check, you need to warm up. Like, there's just not enough time.
2: Yeah, and oftentimes, obviously, there's like interviews and whatever else. So by the time, and then you need to eat. So then by the time it's stage time, it's like, oh, that's the whole day gone, you know?
3: Yeah, we'd love to give a more exciting.
2: I think about the realities of a band.
4: A pre-stage ritual might happen one day, you know, when it's like everybody loads in the gear for us.
3: Yeah.
4: And we're very, like, at the moment, the pre-stage ritual is like desperately trying to avoid serious spinal injury. Panic. Have a sandwich. On we go.
3: Yeah.
0: All right.
4: It's not very.
2: Yeah. Once we're treated more, shall we say, famously.
4: Although we've been treated amazingly.
3: Amazingly here.
2: Oh, you Switzerland guys are wonderful.
4: Oh my God. We were like, we get fed?
2: Oh my God. We've got a room each.
4: Oh my God, there's water in the fridge. In the UK, you're lucky to get spat on.
0: Oh my God. I wish musicians would be treated like this every time, everywhere, but I know. I think it's so important that the people are getting fed so they have like the energy and everything.
3: Absolutely.
0: Yeah.
1: As a drummer, I can confirm.
5: We're hungry girls.
1: We are very hungry. Get Venus girls, we're hungry girls.
2: At UK, please do better.
4: Please. Crisps is not dinner.
2: To share, we usually get a big share bag from UK promoters.
1: We're all fighting over it before stage.
4: We're like the salt and vinegar.
1: You know what? That's our pre-stage ritual, fighting over a bag of salt and vinegar.
2: And the peanuts as well. Complimentary bag of peanuts on the side.
0: Oh my God.
2: Yeah, it's shocking.
0: Okay, so you're just coming from the location that you will play at tonight. It's Albani, a rather small music club that has like two floors. I can really see that location turning into kind of like a coven style.
3: Oh, yeah.
1: I hope so.
3: Definitely.
4: It's so beautiful. It's so sort of red and has the gothic vibe. I mean, tonight, for anyone, if you're hearing this on the radio really quickly, come on down.
3: Yeah, come down. It's free.
4: It's going to turn into a witch's lair. It's going to be great.
3: Yeah, no, we love it in there. Like we've been saying, like since we got here last night, like what a wonderful place it is, and what an amazing setup you've got there, and honestly, how nice all the staff are, and we're very, very, very excited to play. We're hoping it's going to be a proper sweaty one. So yeah, fingers crossed.
0: So nice. I saw that you are going on tour.
3: We are.
1: Yeah, we are.
0: And do you already know what like the mix of locations is? Are you playing a lot of like rather club shows, or are you also playing some open air stuff? And also, what do you prefer playing? Like, what is your favorite stage?
4: On the
3: you go.
4: On the tour, it's mostly kind of club size, and it's a lot of indoor. I think our stuff really translates well in a dark, dingy, sweaty little venue.
2: On a personal, we fit right in.
4: On a personal level, I do love playing outdoors.
2: I love an outdoor.
4: I love playing outdoors.
3: When you get the wind in your hair and
4: it's always very dramatic.
3: Yeah,
1: but I love playing outdoor, but like with us, I think with our vibe, it's kind of like seeing kids in leather jackets. It's like I don't think we mix with the light very well.
3: No, yeah, we are best suited to like a little dark and dingy space where we can sort of, conjure. Yeah.
4: We like to keep things lighting wise very dark and very ambient, and it's like,
2: so yeah, you catch us like midday on a summer's day outside. It's like,
3: yeah, that's not Venus Girl's natural habitat.
4: Hissing at the sun.
0: So outside would be more like a midnight thing.
2: Oh yeah. If it could be a midnight thing, I think we'd be doing that every night
3: under a full moon.
4: Yeah.
1: I think we just need to go nocturnal, guys.
3: Yeah, there we go. That's our answer.
0: I mean, tonight it's pretty late, so
1: it is
4: 10
3: o'clock.
2: We notice that whenever we play over, like on the continent in Europe, that the shows are later here, aren't they?
0: I'm not sure how is like the normal stage time.
2: Usually, earlier, like headliners go on between 8:30, 9 o'clock.
0: I love that.
2: Yeah, we all get an early night in bed with a cup of tea by 11.
1: It does mean you get to your bed early, to be fair.
0: Yeah. No, here it's later usually. Like that.
2: It's great. It's fun.
0: Yeah. I'm gonna check my notes. Your releases. So 2021, you released an EP, and since then you released a lot of singles.
3: We did.
0: And

0: scrolled through your feed on Instagram and saw your videos, like really, you never know what's coming, but it's like so calming also for the head.
1: Thank you.
0: Yeah, I really like it. And you just talked a bit about the 12 tone system that we have like in Western tuning, it's called.
1: Yeah.
0: I think you're right. What other cultures, are there cultures that use more like microtonal music?
1: Well, yeah, lots of different places all over the world have different tuning systems that aren't the same as what we have in the UK and a lot of Europe. And so Middle Eastern music and Turkish music actually has a lot of different different tunings, but it's kind of like quite scale based. Mm-hmm. They have different scales. They have some quarter tones, and then also kind of Indian classical music has particularly tuned scales as well, and kind of rules with that. And and I think I've been really fascinated by all of these, but have been really interested in kind of understanding how to tune kind of without any kind of scale per se, but actually like taking harmonics, moving, you know, connecting notes through harmonics. And that's a practice called just intonation, which has been explored for a very, very, very long time. Mm. Like even as early as like, you know, hundreds of years ago, but kind of got a bit forgotten about, I suppose. But there's a lot of amazing people who have been like developing music with just intonation. And I guess it's just a different approach, I suppose, that isn't like sort of, it feels like it can go anywhere.
0: Not so standard. Maybe. Yeah. I just saw also like Engin the Poitrine that also use microtones, yeah. And also King Gizzard, yeah. And the Lizard Wizards. And I saw that you opened up for them once.
1: Yeah.
0: So nice. Very cool. I think it's not like, I don't know, is it having a comeback or is it getting more into like modern music? Like,
1: I think it's having a moment, and I think that's really, really, really exciting. And part of it, I think, is there's so many reasons I think it is. Part of it is just like, you know, the lack of it it's not mentioned in the music education that I received and for a lot of people. And I think people are really questioning the education they receive. And also, I suppose it's also systemic. So people are kind of like, oh, you know, this is what society tells us music is, or this is how we make music, or this is what everything is, you know, geared around this. But what happens if we kind of try to make music that isn't just convenient, or how can we explore things that feel new and feel exciting? And I think because there's so much with the whole like AI thing going on, it's like people are even more excited by what humans are doing and how humans are pushing boundaries in interesting ways. And I think, yeah, and also kind of like, also with like algorithms and stuff, I think it can be surprising, which is kind of funny.
0: Yeah.
1: So whether it's popular or not is a different question, but I think it can, through the algorithm, reach people and pique their curiosity maybe. So I don't know, but people have been doing it for such a long time. So it's like, I don't think it's any more of a moment than it has been. It's just that some artists are able to kind of break through a bit more now in different genres, and that's exciting.
0: Very much. And it might, it gets heard a bit more, I think, also through social media as well. Like, I found you on social media before I knew that you were coming here. I just got a video of you up on my TikTok, and I was like, whoa, what the fuck is this? But it's very nice. It's also something that it has like this what is happening moment, because it's something that you don't hear a lot, and it brings up questions, and you're like, why does it move me, and what's happening? It's also very nice to hear something a bit different. And you also just talked a bit about the AI, and also the whole AI music is a whole topic right now, and about how I saw the Arte documentary where you were also a part of it, that AI will not understand this type of music right now, because it's not as simple as like the...
1: Well, it's just that microtonal is not just an adjective. It's like a whole world that can be explored in infinite ways and in so many different ways. And that's what's so exciting, is people

0: litany of unacceptable kisses.
1: The night cannot resist.
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2: 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Every day is a struggle for survival, bred anything from street art to crime.

0: opera while they on acid, you know I do. Oh, you wanna come too? I call that the diptychs. Wanna bring with her the crew? I call that the triptych. Only roll with oracles and heretics and mystics. Get into some mischief without becoming statistics. And so, when I am laid in earth just like Dido, lamenting dirty fingernails. Okay, who did you die though? No.
1: Once a week, a

0: I know everything about you. But you don't know nothing about me. But I gotta live with you. My chances. Choices I gotta make.
1: I'm the whole state is parasitic.

phasing me to think only slavery was our history. In the town of stars grew around the gods, it's not a mystery. Have to say, any play to get rich never felt like a risk to me. With medals, how they settled it in my settlement. All the children of my life, make sure to tell them they're intelligent. You help the devil before you peddle his revel, it ain't relevant. Not scared to tell my L's, cause no one said it more eloquent. Quiet bank a higher rank, but wanted privacy. Took patient breaths facing death, you ain't as live as me. I was born, if you did me wrong, getting even was my odyssey. 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Set her free. Got brothers, it's not blood. They brothers cause they bled with me. Had a hard life, hard life. Sad to say, I know some glad to hear it. Had a hard life, hard life. Sad to say, I know some glad to hear it.